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1: Welcome to the Praise Party. Happy to be another step closer to the weekend on this Thursday evening. I'm Victor Sosa. You are no steps away from Reed's Temple Choir. They are right here in front of us right now, but we will also get to Jonathan McReynolds and Jamal Roberts in a few minutes.

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Hey, it's Victor Sosa. 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You can join us as we start your day going before the Lord in prayer with Sherry Mackey of your early morning praise party on 95.7 Hallelujah FM. 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

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I'm Victor Sosa. And after Sunday service, I need you to know that the music doesn't stop on 95.7. Make sure you're checking out Tracy Bethay. Sunday afternoons playing the songs where you can sing along. 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
1: We got the Clark Sisters and Marvin Sapp for you on this Thursday praise party. It is a spring and summertime staple, the yard sale. There are some folks who are really into them, and some folks who spend some time every spring and summer, you know, after the whole spring cleaning thing, setting stuff aside and saying, I think I can make some money selling this, who throw these yard sales every year. 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
20: I happened to be in Birmingham, England one night when this journalism student came up to me at an event.
21: There's a tsunami that hit Birmingham. Birmingham does not get national attention. It was a circus, mate. I can't even describe to you.
20: His name was Hamza Syed, and he wanted help on his first ever story about a mystery in Birmingham, his hometown, that no one had ever solved. It had begun a few years earlier, when news of a strange letter exploded in the press.
22: The letter looked to be a secret communique between Islamic extremists who'd been infiltrating the city's schools in a supposed plot called Operation Trojan Horse. The letter was bizarre, unsigned, incoherent, badly Xeroxed, yet still, it sparked one of the biggest school scandals in British history. Government investigators descended on Birmingham. The country beefed up its counter-terror policy. By the time it all died down, schools were revamped teachers lost their jobs. But what I always found suspicious about this whole affair is that this dodgy letter suggesting extremists were taking over our schools, nobody ever found out who wrote it or why. Remarkably, none of the investigators even tried. So I convinced Brian Reed over here that we should go for it.
0: Is this about to be the first radio interview you've ever done?
1: Yeah.
0: Hams and I spent years running this down.
4: I'll give you a clue. Who is the letter defending is the question you have to answer.
0: But figuring out who wrote the Trojan horse letter, that was only the first mystery we were up against. It started to seem like officials knew more than what they were letting on. And that Hams and I were poking at something that people did not want to talk about.
22: Can you give us a bit of details about that situation?
23: No. It is particularly important that I don't.
0: From Serial Productions and the New York Times, I'm Brian Reed.
22: And I'm Hamza Syed.
0: It's The Trojan Horse Affair, a mystery in 8 parts that a lot of people don't want you to hear.
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That's the Come Up. I'm your boy Ty Trippett. Welcome to the Come Up Show, y'all. I am excited, as always, to be all up in your ears today. I feel like I'm too much. Do y'all ever feel like you too much sometimes? I just feel like sometimes I'm just too much. I felt like that all of my life. You know what I'm saying? I'm just too much. I'm just too much energy. I just got... Everybody's chilling. Why you got to be doing all that and everybody's just chilling? Ty, just fall into, you know, the common thread of chillosity that the rest of the world is engaging in, or that the rest of the world is set in. Most of my surroundings, especially when I was growing up, everybody chilling, but I'm like, But all things work together for good. Now, people want all that excitement. They want all, if I come in chilling, they like, uh-oh, what's wrong with Ty? Something wrong. Is he feeling okay? What's going on with him? Now I can't chill. I better have that energy. I done typecast myself. If I want to do a show and just chill and do like ballads or like Yolanda Adams, Smokey Norfolk worship set, they're going to be like, man, what's wrong with... What's wrong with Ty? Anyway, I said all that to say, what's up, y'all? Welcome to another episode of The Come Up. I'm excited and delighted to be sharing this hour with y'all. Y'all buckle up. We're going to have a good time, as always. Yeah. This is Nicki Minaj, Blessings, featuring Tasha Cobbs Leonard.

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3: Now this Sunday, we're going to do it a little bit different. We're going to have a selection from one of our very own.

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Just look them right in the eyes. Can you do that? Look at somebody next to you, right in the eyes. I know we don't do that in church very often, but just try it. I'm watching you. Keep looking at them, say, hi, how you doing? Tell them your name, tell them my name is.

0: Okay, as promised, what's up? Ty Tribbett here, y'all. How y'all feeling? How y'all doing? Yeah. As promised, I'm going to give y'all the five benefits of taking time away from social media. Number one, do you think you can do it? Can you do this, y'all? Let me answer it for you. Yes. Yes. The Bible even says, I can do all things through Christ that strengthens me. So, this is something you can do. I'm doing it. And the first couple of days were like, because you're just so accustomed and wired, you know what I mean, to doing what you do habitually in your routine. But, man, it's just proven to be one of the better decisions I've made. All right. So, let me give you the five benefits. The first benefit of pulling away from social media is improved mental health. Because social media can contribute to feelings of anxiety and depression and stress, you know what I mean? Due to the constant comparison with others, exposure to negative content, and the pressure to stay connected, you know what I mean? So taking a break can help reduce those negative feelings, and it could just improve your overall mental health. That's number one. We're just getting started, and it's already, some of y'all nodding right now like, "Ooh, I needed that. Thank you so much, Tyler." Right? That's just number one. We got four more to go. Y'all keep it locked, and I might add some more to this. It's to come up with Ty Tribbett. Yeah!
1: It's hard to come down, once you come up with Ty Tribbett.
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0: All right, y'all. I be Ty Tribbett. This is The Come Up. Listen, man, I haven't been on social media all month. Woo! And some say, bro, you ain't missing nothing. And some say, how did you do it? How can you do it? Well, I still got people running my page, so that's a good thing. So people think I'm still alive to the world. You know, if you're not on social media and have no social interaction, they think you don't exist anymore. But I got somebody running my page so they'll know I'm still alive, I'm still here, and still got stuff going on, whatever it is. So I got the five commandments. I got the five commandments for taking a break from social media. Number one, improve mental health. Number two, increased productivity. Man, I'm getting so much stuff done now. I done wrote two songs, y'all. I wrote two songs because I'm like, all right, if I ain't going to be online, I got to do something. But social media can be a significant distraction, yo, which often leads to, like, procrastination. But when you fast from social media, it allows you to focus more on your tasks, your goals, and it leads to just increased productivity and better time management. So I've been experiencing, like, all of that. Like, wow, I didn't know what I was missing by engaging so habitually and ritualistically on social media. Number three, it enhances real life relationships. How about that? Enhances real life relationship. The studies say here, by stepping away from social media, you have more time and energy to invest in face-to-face interactions and more meaningful conversation, which can strengthen relationships with family, friends, and colleagues. There you go. You enhance your real relationships when you step away from social media. I can't tell you how many times I see people at a dinner table with everybody's head down and a light flashing in their face because everyone's on their devices. But when you pull away, you can recognize, oh, I'm at the table with somebody I love. I'm at the table with somebody who probably got some advice or something cool or funny to say that can... I'm actually at the table with people of value. I'm in the presence of people with value. I got real good friends. I got real good family. I got real good... I got that right in front of me, but I haven't been able to appreciate it because of my habit of going on social media. Gone are those days. Let's appreciate and fortify and strengthen our real-life connections and our real-life relationships. This can be done in part by pulling away for a time from social media. Can you do it? Can you afford to do it? Or the bigger question, can you afford not to?
1: Today is a good day.
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20: Helping you to come up.
21: We gonna set this thing off right.
20: It's the Come Up with Todd Tribbett.

All right, we back. And just like that, the hour is gone. But check it out, y'all. I still got two more. We've been doing the five commandments of taking a break from social media. Let's review. Number one, improve mental health. Number two, increase productivity. Number three, enhance real life relationships. Four, better sleep. Better sleep, because excessive use of social media, woo, especially before bedtime, it can interfere with your sleep, yo. And the quality, due to that blue light that comes from the screen, like the mental stimulation from all that scrolling, I'm telling you, a break from social media can lead to improved sleeping patterns and better rest. That's why I said, some of us can say, man, can I afford to do that? Some of your businesses are online. Delegate somebody to do it. Can I afford to do it? Man, can you afford not to do it? You need your rest. And number five, drum roll, please. Heighten self-awareness. Studies say social media often bombards users with a flood of information and opinions, which can cloud one's own thoughts and feelings. Fasting from social media provides an opportunity to reconnect with yourself. And that fosters a greater self-awareness and personal reflection. I am experiencing all of this now. If it has led to better in my life, I did not want to withhold that information from you all. Man, this is the come up, and here is one decision you can make that'll make you and allow you to come up in five different ways. I love you all permanently. Man, until next time, stay blessed, stay safe, stay up. Peace.

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1: Dr. BJ Holiday, having fun getting it in. Overnight shift for this Friday. 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Yeah, let's get into it. 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
1: 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We've got the scripture of the day coming up in a few minutes, but right now, I got to give you some brand new music. 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

0: 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Yes, he's been so good. That's why I just put my life in his hands.
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Dr. BJ Holiday having a lot of fun. It is the overnight shift as we get you ready for what is known as the riddle of the day. Now, this one is easy, and it's been going on for about 4 days now. And nobody still hasn't been able to get the answer.

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3: There's a little rumor that R-rated comedies are dead, which is why Scary Movie is back. 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

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It's your boy, Dr. BJ Holiday. Don't forget to tune in this morning at 7:15 as Sherry Mackey brings you the morning prayer. So join us as we start your day by going to God in prayer with your early morning praise party with Sherry Mackey on Hallelujah.

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Nia Allen back on the scene with a new one. This one is called Lord, I Love You. I need you to check it out, all right?

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It is what is known as the overnight shift. Coming up in a few minutes, it is Word of the Day.

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But right now, here's Jermaine Dolly with the song

0: was Israel Houghton with How Awesome Is Our God. 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I'm trying to set you up for the praise break that's on the horizon. Good cookamooka. As soon as we come back, we're going to give you something to dance about. 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

0: was Tasha Cobbs Leonard with the song Put a Praise on It. Good God Almighty, that'll get you going. You gotta put a praise on it. And not just a praise, give him the praise. He deserves all of it. And right now, I've gotta go, y'all. But I thank you for being with me all week long. It's been a blessing. I'll see you in June. I'll see you on June 1st. That's just next week. But until the next edition of the new Donnie McClurkin Show, have a wonderful Sabbath. Enjoy God and walk in the favor of God. I'll see you next week by the grace of God. Bye-bye.
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good. It's a fantastic, fantastic Friday, the weekend. Hallelujah. Welcome inside the party, your early morning praise party with me, your girl, Sherry Mackey, and you are amazing listeners. Call your family, call your friends, call everybody you know, and tell them it's time for the party. Right now, enjoy this one. It's Reese Temple Choir. I am blessed.

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95.7 Hallelujah FM, Jonathan Nelson and Purpose Manifest. You're inside your early morning praise party with me, your girl, Sherry Mackey, on a fantastic, fantastic Friday. Sending love out to Overseer Terrell and Lady Janine Trent at True Faith Missionary Baptist Church. I'll see y'all tomorrow for the Spring Fling, baby, at 11 a.m. to 3 p.m. 125 Patrick Street, baby. Food, game, music, fitness, field events. I'm looking forward to it. I'll see y'all tomorrow at the Spring Fling. Hey, stick and stay. We got more than that.

0: That's my friend, Marette Brown Clark. I see good. We are 95.7 Hallelujah FM on a fantastic, fantastic Friday. You're inside your early morning praise party. 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Please and thank you. Show appreciate you. Well, three-time Super Bowl champion and Horn Lake native Darius Harris is coming home to give back. The NFL player will host a free youth camp in his hometown this Saturday. It's going to be held at Horn Lake High School at 9 a.m. The camp is open to all youth athletes between 6 and 15 across the Mid-South and will focus on football fundamentals and more. Congratulations. I love that. Y'all go down to the 3360 Church Road to Horn Lake High School and take advantage of that football camp. Also making news, Goodwill Excel Center graduates prove it's never too late to pursue your dreams. Yes, more than 100,000 people in Shelby County don't have high school diplomas. That's one of nine residents, y'all. Well, the Goodwill Excel Center is an integral part of the plan to put Memphis on the path to prosperity by helping as many people to gain the education and skills needed to succeed in the workforce. And at the Orpheum Theater on Wednesday night, baby, it was all a puppet, all the circumstances, and it never sounded so sweet. Congratulations to all of the graduates. I love that, y'all. I do. And finally, I want you guys to join me tomorrow on Saturday, May 30th, 11 a.m. to 3 p.m. I'm going to be hanging out at the True Faith Missionary Baptist Church with Overseer and First Lady Trent over there as they get ready for Spring Fling. It's a free community event open to the public, y'all. It's like field day with food, games, music, and so much more. So y'all come on out and hang out with me at Spring Fling, True Faith Missionary Baptist Church. Stick and stay. I got your birthday and anniversary shouts coming up.
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You're talking about $2,500 is what you can win. Come on, Jesus. Hey, listen, Stick and Stay, we've got your Bible Challenge question of the day coming up right now. Reverend Milton Bronson and the Thompson Community Singers.

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0: go get it. You're inside your early morning praise party on a fantastic Friday. I'm your girl, Sherry Mackey. We got your Bible experience all the way, hot topics. 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

All right, family, that's going to do it for me, your girl, Sherry Mackey. I've got to get ready to get out of here. But before I go, you know, I like to share what I call a little Sherry-ism. That's a little wisdom I've learned along the way. Today in my Sherry-ism, I'm just going to share the word of God in Philippians 4:8. Philippians 4:8. And it says in the New Living Translation, "And now, dear brothers and sisters, one final thing. Fix your thoughts on what is true, what is honorable and right and pure and lovely and admirable. Think about things that are excellent and worthy of praise." Fix your thought life and you'll fix your life. Fix your thoughts on what is true, what is honorable, what is right, what is pure, what is lovely, what is admirable. That's your Sherry-ism, a little wisdom I've learned along the way, and now I'm sharing that with you. I pray something I've said or played has ministered to your hearts and to your spirits, something that's encouraged you to go on in the name of the Father, realizing you are fearfully and wonderfully made in God's likeness and His image. Love and blessings, everybody.

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I'm Kim Harford Johnson with you on this happy Friday, TGIF. Ah, thank God it's Friday. Thank God we made it, right? To the last Friday of May, 2026. And listen, today is a special day on the national calendar, and I'll tell you what it is later this hour, so be sure to keep it here. Got the Canton Spirituals Fix It, Jesus.

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Hallelujah. 95.7, we are your inspiration station. Kim Harford Johnson with you. And it's a blessing to be here with you. Be sure to check out the Jacalyn Carr Show. Yes, Jacalyn is a part of the Hallelujah family. 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Every Sunday morning from 6 a.m. until 8 a.m. It's the Jacalyn Carr Show right here, 95.7 Hallelujah FM. Don't you miss it.

The Lord will fight for you. Hey, you need only to be still. Stand still and know that He is God. 95.7 Hallelujah FM, Memphis's Inspiration Station. I'm Kim Harper Johnson. Yeah, that's me, keeping you company on this happy Friday, May 29th, a special day on the national calendar. I'll tell you more straight ahead. Right now, Clark Sisters, Mariah Carey, Jesus I Do, 95.7.

0: Speak, Lord, your servant is listening. Jesus, I do. Hallelujah. 95.7, Memphis' Inspiration Station. Got more hits and inspiration on the way from your favorites like Byron Cage, Lamar Campbell, Miranda Curtis. Keep it right here. Well, it is May 29th, and it's a special day on the national calendar. It's hashtag National 529 Day. 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

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I'm Kim Harper Johnson with you. Happy Friday. Made it to the last Friday in the month of May 2026. Look at God. Well, listen, here's a great one for you. John P. Key, the Prince of Gospel. 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

0: Stand still and see the salvation of the Lord. I'm Kim Harford Johnson, 95.7 Hallelujah FM. Got the sounds of blackness. Hold on. Change is coming. Tim Rogers and the fellas. Change. Well, listen, the International Bible-Based Fellowship Organization and Association Incorporated, their General Assembly 2026, The Right Walk, has taken place all week. Last night, Jacqueline Carr was the special guest. And on tonight at 7 p.m., presiding prelate and founder, Bishop Willie S. Jenkins, will be preaching and singing on tonight. Everything's taking place at the Prince of Peace Church, 501 East McHaney Drive in Blytheville, Arkansas, where Reverend Tim Rogers is the pastor. Should be another great night on tonight. Again, at the Prince of Peace Church, tonight at 7 p.m., 95.7 Hallelujah FM.
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1: Hello, my name is Greg. I'm 64 years old, and I've listened to many, many gospel stations in my life, but 95.7 Hallelujah FM is by far the best, in my opinion, that I've ever heard in my entire life. 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Keep up the good work. Thank you so much. Love your show. Love it. Love it. Love it.
0: Thank you. God bless you, Greg. All right. Thanks for listening in. I tell you, we love hearing from our Hallelujah listeners all around the nation. And of course, you can talk back to us on the free iHeartRadio app. It's the talk back feature, the little red microphone. That's the talk back mic. Thanks so much, Greg. And thank you all for listening in. Let us hear from you. All right. Here's Jermaine Dolly, 95.

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Hallelujah. Well, you've been blessed. Yeah, it feels like heaven. 95.7 Hallelujah FM, Memphis' inspiration station. I'm Kim Harper Johnson, Cordova, Orange Mound, White Haven, all around the M-Town, the 901, and around the world on the free iHeart Radio app. Got Josh Copeland. It's new. Hope

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God has opened up the windows of heaven, poured us out a blessing we don't have room enough to receive. Talking about the God of overflow, blessings on blessings. 95.7 Hallelujah FM. I'm Kim Harper Johnson. It's the lunch hour for most, and I've got some spiritual food for your soul. Are you hungry? Man will not live by bread alone, but with every word that proceed out of the mouth of God. Get your Bibles ready. Spiritual food for your soul is later this hour. Right now, Walter Hawkins, Be Grateful, 95.

I have fainted unless I had believed to see the goodness of the Lord in the land of the living. Your breakthrough, your miracle, your blessing is on the way. Do you believe? Well, amen. Hallelujah. 95.7 Memphis' Inspiration Station. I'm Kim Harford Johnson. I love this one. It's a classic by the Tommies, the Holy Ghost. 95.7.

are heirs of God and joint heirs with Christ. Yes, we're blessed. 95.7 Hallelujah FM. I'm Kim Harford Johnson. Lunchtime for most. I've got some spiritual food for your soul if you're hungry. Yes, the flower fades, the grass withers, but the word of our God shall stand forever. Got some spiritual food for your soul straight ahead. Right now, EJ Fields, Mercy Endureth, 95.7.

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0: holding us with the right hand of his righteousness. Yeah, still here. 95.7 Hallelujah FM. Thank you, Jesus. It's a happy Friday. Yay. 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
2: 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Never could have made it without you. 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

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Hallelujah. 95.7, Memphis' Inspiration Station. I'm Kim Harper Johnson. And listen, tune in Monday morning at 7:15 as Sherry brings you the morning prayer. Yeah, join us and start your day by going to God in prayer with Sherry Mackey of your early morning praise party. 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Hallelujah.

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For God so loved the world, he gave his only begotten Son. Whosoever believes in him shall not perish, but have everlasting life. 95.7 Hallelujah FM. I'm Kim Harper Johnson. Yes, it is May 29th. Is that your birthday? I'm going to help you celebrate. Yeah, I got a gift from me to you. It's straight ahead. Don't you miss it. Right now, loving this new one by James Fortune in the room. Yeah.

0: in the presence of the Lord, there is fullness of joy. There's joy in the room. 95.7 Hallelujah FM. Got Bishop Darryl Pettis in Strength and Praise with a hit you don't want to miss straight ahead. Kim Harper Johnson, May 29th. Happy birthday to Robert Hill, celebrating on today. Wyvonia Woods Harris, it's your birthday. Happy birthday to you. And if you're listening in, Kim, it's my birthday too. Don't forget about me. No worries. You know, I got you. Happy birthday. Happy birthday. Happy birthday to you. Mm-hmm. It's a gift from me to you. Yes, it's from my heart. You're welcome. Congratulations on that promotion. Congratulations, husbands and wives, celebrating a wedding anniversary. Or maybe you're celebrating today because it's Friday, the last one of May 2026. Well, this is the day that the Lord has made. Rejoice and be glad in it. 95.7 Hallelujah FM.
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16: 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Marvin Gaye has certainly been hugely influential. 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

0: new territory on this battlefield for the Lord. And Brown Missionary Baptist Church in South Haven, Mississippi is equipping believers, evangelizing sinners, and boldly proclaiming the gospel of Jesus Christ.
1: I need the Lord. You need the Lord. We need the Lord.
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1: Love because of God. Every last one of us created in the image of God and after the likeness of God. But then we need to love for God. Did you read what we, did you hear what we read? We read that nobody has ever seen God. Nobody has ever seen God. And if nobody has ever seen God, then how in the world will somebody see us, see God? The only way somebody sees God is when they see the God in us. Again, verse 12, some of y'all looking at me strange. But 1 John 4:12, no one has ever seen God. But if we love each other, God lives in us. And his love is brought to full expression in us. We ought to love for God, brothers and sisters. We ought to let people see the love of God in our lives. And so not only give it your mind, give it your time. But if we're going to have some skin in the game, we got to give it our heart. We got to give it our heart. Y'all, it is time for us to love hard. Love hard. Go all in loving other folks. Everybody? Everybody. Even the hard folks? Love hard. Even the hard people that are hard to love. And I ain't talking about this. I don't like you, but I love you. No. I'm talking about loving courageously. I'm talking about a love that even when you see your enemy, the Bible said that if your enemy is hungry, feed them. If they need something to drink, you give them something to drink. We got to have a love that is so courageous that we look beyond the color of someone's skin. We look beyond some political party and we love everybody. Love courageously. Give it your heart. Love God with all your heart, soul, mind, and strength. Let me give my last one, y'all. If we're going to have some skin in the game, not only must we think critically and love courageously, we got to live confidently. I call this stop being scared. Stop being scared. First John chapter 4, verse 17. 1 John chapter 4, verse 17. Look what it says. And as we live in God, our love grows more perfect. So we will not be afraid on the day of judgment, but we can face him with confidence because we live like Jesus here in this world. We can live confidently. What a reminder, judgment is coming. Judgment is coming. We will not be afraid on the day of judgment. Every last one of us will one day have to give an account of everything that has been done in this body. Judgment is coming to each one of us. Folks may see the outside, but God sees the inside and the heart, and judgment is coming. But praise be to God. Despite judgment coming, y'all, we can have joy for living. We can have joy for living. The Bible says there, John says, we're going to face him with confidence. We're not coming scared. We're not coming shaking in our boots, but we're coming bold before our Heavenly Father. We got joy for living. I don't know about y'all, but I'm thankful that when I think about God, I got joy. This joy that I have, it doesn't come from the world. It doesn't come from drugs. It doesn't come from alcohol. Somebody sometimes wonder, man, where do you get all your energy come from? Can I tell you, my joy comes from the Lord, because the joy of the Lord is my strength. We can have joy for living. Joy for living. But if we're going to have this, if we're going to do this, y'all, Jesus must be our role model. We can face him with confidence because we live like Jesus. Matter of fact, our love ought to be growing even more perfect day by day. Praise be to God. We'll be like Jesus. We used to wear those bracelets, WWJD. What would Jesus do? Jesus ought to be every last one of our role models. Before you cuss somebody out, what would Jesus do? Before you lounge somebody, what would Jesus do? Before you go to the wrong place, before you say, I'm going here, mama, but then your friends tell you to go here, what would Jesus do? Listen, we got to live like Jesus. And when you live like Jesus, you'll live with confidence. You'll live that I'm pleasing the Lord. So even on that day, I'll hear him say, servant, well done. Live confidently. That's all I stop by to tell you this morning, Graham. Not only give it your heart, not only give it your mind and time, but give it your best. Give it your best. Serve with excellence. Live with holiness. Give it your best. Give it all that you have. Because if I give the best of my service, telling the world that the Savior is come, I don't have to be dismayed when he comes. But he'll say, servant, well done. He'll understand it better by and by. That's all I stop by to tell you. Give it your best. When you come to church, praise God your best. Worship God your best. Give it your best. When it comes to witnessing to others, give it your best. Do all that you can with excellence to the glory of God. And that's all I stop by to tell you this morning, Brown. Ask you, what's your skin in the game? What's your skin in the game? Are you putting any investment into your life? Are you putting any investment into your Jesus? Do you have skin in the game? I stop by to tell somebody, all of us, we ought to have put our time in the Lord. Invest time with Jesus. When you get up in the morning, before you get your coffee, take a little time to get down on your knees. Have a little talk with Jesus. Tell him all about your problem, because he will hear your faintest cry and he'll answer by and by. Some time in with Jesus, but then invest your talent to the Lord. Use what you have, what God has given you, to be a blessing to the body of Christ, to be a blessing to others. Serve God with your talent. Get God all

some skin in the game. Because I don't know about y'all, Brown, but I want to win. I want to win. Anybody else want to win? I want to win with my faith. I want to win in my finances. I want to win in my fitness. I want to win in my career. I want to win in my service. In all that I do, I want to be a winner. And the Lord have already assured us

sending his one and only son into the world so that we might have eternal life through him. This is real love. Not that we love God,

0: in the game. If we're children of God, it ought to show with our skin in the game. You ought to have a commitment. You ought to be faithful. The door is open. Invitations extended. Somebody today need to put some skin in the game. Somebody today been coming, been regular.
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Jesus is the vine, we are the branch. Apart from him, you know, we can do nothing. Hallelujah. And we're living testimonies in him. Kim Harper Johnson, happy Friday. Well, listen, if you want to do something this weekend, school's out and all that great stuff, how about the Bluff City Fair? Liberty Park, Tiger Lane, in the city until this Sunday, May 31st. Carnival rides, food, and fellowship. Yeah, the Bluff City Fair. You may want to check that out this weekend. Got Anita Wilson, Speechless, 95.7.

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0: 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Tracy and Tracy Bethea is up next with more gospel hits, inspiration. And don't you dare miss the gospel truth and gospel news, honey, with Tracy Bethea. I'm Kim Harper Johnson. It's been a pure blessing, a pleasure, and as always, a ball to be with you on a happy Friday, reminding you that we serve a promise keeper. Who wouldn't serve a God like this? All of His promises are yea and amen. Here's one. We know that God causes all things to work together for good to those that love God, to those that are called according to His purpose. No matter what you're facing, good or bad, it's all good. In the end, we win. It's God's promise. Yea. And amen. Have a blessed weekend. 95.7 Hallelujah FM.
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0: It's Jonathan McReynolds and Steel on your inspiration station. We're 95.7 Hallelujah FM. I'm Tracy with A. So glad to be in your company. Yes, the weekend is here. It's Friday, May 29th, 2026. And woo, we're about to say goodbye, May, and hello, June. Ain't that something? Already 6 months into the year. Wow. I remember saying it last year. Christmas will be here before you know it, and it won't be long. Weather-wise, doesn't look like a snowy day here, but we've got some scattered showers on this Friday, getting you ready for the weekend. As a matter of fact, we've got rain throughout the weekend, but that's okay. Yeah, let those lawns get some grass. Yeah. Today, look for cloudy skies. A few showers here and there, high in the lower 80s. For your weekend Saturday, scattered showers, thunderstorms likely with a high in the lower 80s. So be mindful as you're out and about. On the way, we've got more of your favorite gospel hits. Still to come this hour, music from Nancy Jackson with a crazy praise, Isaac Carey and Her, and music from Nia Allen. Lord, I love you. We've got that coming up here on your inspiration station. We're 95.7 Hallelujah FM.
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It's music from the Canton Spirituals and Clean Up. Listen, the Cantons are going to be live in concert along with Tim Rogers and the Fellas, Paul Porter and the Christianaires. Going to be in concert in Blytheville, Arkansas at Pastor Tim Rogers. Yeah, Tim Rogers and the Fellas, his church, Prince of Peace Church at 501 East McHaney in Blytheville, Arkansas. You can get more details on the concert taking place on tomorrow, Saturday, May 30th. 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On the way, we've got more of your favorite gospel hits, but here's music from Isaac Curry with her.

0: Tracy, good evening. I just heard you the one started something with I Got a Testimony. I believe you want me to sing some of it. I got a testimony. The Lord has been good to me.
1: Come on, Miss
0: Thomas. You know something? You started something with that, and I just finished. You have a blessed day. Love you.
1: I started something. Lord, when I tell you, there's nothing like a hallelujah listen. That's Miss Thomas, honey, talking back on that talk back feature. That's a jam. Yeah, Reverend Clay Evans and a testimony. Here's Nia Allen, and Lord, I love

0: That's music from Nia Allen, and Lord, I love you. I'm Tracy Bethay, so delighted to be in your company on this beautiful Friday. Yes, the weekend is here. Now, listen up, parents and teens between the ages of 14 and 19. Yep, Planet Fitness is once again offering teens the chance to work out for free throughout this summer at their various locations nationwide. It's the annual high school summer program, and it gives teens between the ages of 14 and 19 access to equipment and classes at no cost. And company officials say the initiative is designed to promote healthy habits and wellness during the summer months for our young people. Just don't be all on the couch playing games. Get up, get some exercise, yeah. And so, Planet Fitness, they're saying registration is now open and the program will run through the summer season at participating gyms. So you better check your Planet Fitness for you young people between the ages of 14 and 19 and you want to get your workout on. I am not mad. All right, still to come. We got more of your favorite gospel hits. Yeah, on the way. A little after the 4 o'clock hour, you know we've got words of inspirations from Grady Community Temple Church of God in Christ. Following the broadcast, we're jamming more of your favorite gospel hits.
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14: In March of 1960, a group of students at Southern University in Baton Rouge, Louisiana, attempted to desegregate local eating spaces through peaceful protests at a Crest department store, a Greyhound bus station, and a Simon's drugstore. The students were met with violence and insults, and the president of Southern University warned them that their participation in these protests would result in their expulsion. In all, 16 students were either expelled or forced to leave Southern University and attend other schools. In response to the expulsion, the Kennedy administration filed a legal brief in support of the students, and in December of 1961, the NAACP's legal department took up the case. Future Supreme Court Justice Thurgood Marshall argued the case in front of the Supreme Court, which unanimously decided that the students should not have been expelled for their anti-segregation protests. In 2013, Southern University awarded honorary degrees to 7 of the students expelled over the nonviolent demonstrations. And that's a fact. I'm Callie Cole for the Black Information Network.

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4: 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And, of course, there is our North Campus at 12:30 p.m. And that service is at 924 North Dunlap at the corner of Chelsea. 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And I want you to certainly come and be a part of the amazing time we have on Wednesday nights from 7 to roughly 7:50. I'm Bishop Porter. Enjoy the Word of God we're going to share with you right now. Thank you for tuning in to Greater Community Temple.
5: He can do anything but fail. I so move. I have not seen, nor ear heard, neither have entered the heart of man the things which God hath prepared. Shout, already done. I'm talking about he's already done it. What are you crying about? He's already done it. What are you worried about? He's already done it. The scripture said, by his stripes, you were healed. It's already done. I need you to high five somebody and say, the work is already done. All God wants you to do is move on it. Move on it. Move on it. Move on it. Somebody shout, move on it. Move on it. Let me move on. Speaking of move, point number two. The obedience that met them. Say that. The obedience that met. What was point number one? Y'all don't take no notes. The instructions that moved them. Point number two is what? The obedience that met them. Okay, how much time I got on this thing? All right. The obedience that met them. Faith works. I'm about to get happy all over again. I'm about to do like Bryson. Faith works while you walk. Tell your neighbor, faith works while you walk. The text says, as they went. Y'all don't know where to shout. Man, I'm so sick of y'all. As they went, they were cleansed. Help me say it. As they went, they were cleansed. Not before they moved, not while they stood, but while they walked. Healing met them in motion. Power met them in progress. Deliverance met them in direction. Somebody shout, while they moved. God does not work. He does not work in your walk, amen. God works when you move, when you get ready, when you make up in your mind that you're going to do what he said. You don't get the miracle sitting still, right? You get it moving forward. Say that, I get it moving forward. He didn't heal them where they stood. He healed them, watch this, when they obeyed. Obedience is better than what? don't care how much money you give, you still got to live right. Obedience is better than sacrifice. That's why, again, they were instructed to go and show themselves to the priests. Well, it was the custom. Let me make it plain to you. The custom and the law. Why the priests? It was the custom. There weren't many doctors at this time, you understand? Especially here in Samaria and so on. Not many doctors or physicians. And the priests had this particular status as their reputation as leaders in the society. And so they were charged to oversee this situation. It's custom and law at that time. For anyone sick with leprosy, they had to go and seek clearance from the office of the priest to give them a no-risk pass back into the community. Are you with me? Now, especially in Israel, because in Syria, they didn't care how sick you were, you could still mingle. But in Israel, you were separated and isolated. Amen, somebody. So the priest had the position of a health inspector, so to speak. The priest would determine whether or not a person who had a disease or were healed from the disease. They were looking for signs. Jesus says, go show yourself to the priest because the authority in society, because that was rather the authority in society, but knowing he had power over the situation to make a difference. Say they had authority, but Jesus had the power to make a difference. Are you with me now? Say, Jesus had the power to make a difference. See, remember this, though, and this was powerful when God spoke it to me. The priest could only judge what they see. The priest could only judge. You go show yourself. They had to look at what was current. The priest could only, are you with me? Get ready, TJ, I'm about to say something. The priest could only judge what they see, but Jesus could change what he saw. Stephanie, I thought you'd wave your hand or something at me. Amen. Thank you very much. The priest could only judge what they see, but Jesus could what? Change what he saw. Oh, Lord, have mercy. It's all right to go to the priest if you've already been to Jesus. Say amen, somebody. Don't you go nowhere until you talk to Jesus first. If you got to go to the courtroom, take your child to see Dr. Sugarman, you have a talk with Jesus first. Say amen, somebody. Wherever you're going, if you're going to see the officer or whomever, wherever you're going, to the hospital, wherever you got to go on your interview, amen, whatever you do, you talk to God first. Tell you three people, take the Lord along with you. Wherever you go, ask him why, because you're going to need him. Somebody shout, you're going to need him. So the priest could only judge what he could see, but Jesus could change what he saw. The scripture says, again in Luke 17 and 14, when he saw them, he said, go show yourself to the priest. And as they went, they were cleansed. As they went, give me about 10 minutes. As they went, they were cleansed. Say it, as they went, they were cleansed. Tell your neighbor, ask him, when are you going to do something? When you going somewhere? Tell me, I want a job. I'm looking for a job. What are you looking at? You ain't been nowhere. Oh, y'all online. I forgot. I'm sorry. Y'all online. Amen. Y'all find everything online now. Husbands and girlfriends and everything is online now. But how many of y'all understand there's something called Photoshop? Up. You're going to be really surprised. When you find out Brenda's first name was Bob. I don't have Reese to tell me to come on back, brothers. Tell me to come on back, Bishop. See, they had to obey Jesus before they could be healed. Why? Because obedience is better than sacrifice. And than any sacrifice you can offer Christ. Every time you say yes to his will, watch this. It unlocks the door for more. Every time you say yes to his will, it unlocks the door for more. Yeah, okay, three of y'all, all right. Hey, y'all just don't follow instructions, do you? Or you don't believe this? Every time you say yes to his will, it unlocks the door for more. I thought this was a Church of God in Christ. In our theme song, yes, yes, yes, yes. Every time you say yes, it unlocks the door, for I dare you to lift your hand and say, yes, Lord, yes, Lord. You got something pending right now. I dare you to put God in front of it. Hey, and say, yes, Lord. So why should I keep moving in faith? Because goodness and mercy shall follow me all the days of my life. That's why I'm moving, because something is moving behind me. Help me say it. Goodness and mercy shall follow me all the days of my life. He didn't heal them where they stood. He healed them where they obeyed. Amen. Amen. And some of us are waiting on God while God is really waiting on us. Tell your neighbor, God is really waiting on you. Why is that? Because your miracle is not in your comfort, it's in your compliance. Say that. My miracle is not in my comfort, it's in my compliance. Let's go, y'all, to point number three. I got to get out of here. Point number three, the restoration that followed them. Say it, the restoration that followed them. Because he was doing a whole lot for these leprous people. And we don't understand, when people get sick and go through difficulties, it affects all kinds of levels of their lives. Faith doesn't just heal us, it restores us. Say that. Faith doesn't just heal you, faith restores you. And that was the restoration of life. No, this was not just a healing. It was a re-entry into society. Remember, they were isolated. They had been incubated away from society. But now, because of the healing, they were able to get back into society. Leprous didn't just lose health. They lost family. They lost community. They lost worship access. They lost economic stability. Amen, somebody. Sickness can take you out. Say amen, somebody. By sending them to the priest, Jesus was saying, I'm not just healing your body, I'm restoring your identity. Say amen, somebody. The priest declared, his declaration would allow them to go back home, to rejoin society, to get back in worship again, to get back in the mail course. The healing would allow them to get back into praise and worship. The healing would allow them to come back to Sunday school. Jesus said, go show yourselves to the priest, because what I'm doing in you is about to have a public validation. In other words, the priest is going to say, I second the motion. I see what has taken place. I see the miracle. I see the change in your skin. Something had to happen to you. I need you to tell somebody, go show yourself to the priest. Because somebody's going to recognize that God has already begun a good work in you. Look at your neighbor and say, don't I look like he's been good to me? Thank God for the memory. Thank God for the memory of one of our own elders who's gone on to glory, Elder Billy Fox Pippins. When you see him, he worked at the North Campus. When you see him, you say, how you doing, Elder Pippins? He said, how I look like I'm doing. Good God, about to turn to your neighbor, ask him, how you doing? Now, come

0: in motion. Here it is. We're almost done. Faith in motion doesn't just change your condition.
1: 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I'm Bishop Brandon B. Porter. That's all we can share with you, the Word of God. I pray it bless you, though, in a very special way. 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Be blessed, friends. Thank you again for tuning in. I hope to see you this Sunday. Be blessed. 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

Yes, my thoughts, my will, and my emotions are anchored. My soul, yeah, is anchored in the Lord. That's music from Douglas Miller, Harris Otis Kemp, and Tasha Page Lockhart with Church Parking Lot.

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It's music from the Salem Bible Church Choir, and I am the way. It's Tracy Bethay on a beautiful, blessed Friday. Tamala Mann is on the way. Here's music from Dietrich Haddon featuring Darwin Hobbs, and he's able.

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1: It's music from Tamela Mann with Live, Breathe, Fight. I'm Tracy Bethay, glad to be in your company. 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What city or state would you like to visit? What landmark? 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And the winning kicks off this coming Monday morning, 8 a.m., with Sherry Mackey of your early morning praise party. Coming up, we've got the gospel truth and gospel news, honey. May is...
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Oh, one of his biggest songs, That's Smokey Norville and I Need You Now. I'm Tracy Bethay, glad to be in your company. Hey, don't forget to check me out. I'm on the radio Sundays. That's right, from 12 noon until 6 p.m. Here's Lena Burr Miles and Walk on Water. 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

It's Marvin Sapp, and I believe I'm Tracy Bethay. Glad to be in your company. Did you know you still got time to nominate our very own Sherry Mackey? 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She is up for a syndicated radio show for this year's Stella Awards that's taking place August 15th in Charlotte, North Carolina. 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Yes, so you still got time to cast your vote. We'd appreciate it. Yes, we would. Here's music from Mariah Carey and the Clark Sisters and Jesus I Do.

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1: Today in the gospel truth in gospel news, honey, Ernest Pugh is an Emmy Award-winning artist and a 2025 Stellar Award-winning vocalist for his album Worthy is the Lamb. Known for his incredible five-octave vocal range, Pugh is a multi-Dove Award-nominated artist with five number one Billboard chart-topping songs who has released 13 gospel albums to date. With every musical offering, Pugh delivers unrestrained passion and superior vocal performance. 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And if you are an Ernest Pugh fan, you may want to head to Memphis, Tennessee, because Ernest is about to celebrate his 20th anniversary, commemorating his debut project, A Worshipper's Perspective, which was released in 2006. The concert will feature special guests Lena Bird Miles, Lillian Lloyd, Lejeune Thompson, Vincent Tharp and Kenosis, and more. 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I'm Tracy Bethay, and that's a look at the gospel truth and gospel news, honey.
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13: You know, I have to say I'm a little bit of an old school at heart. 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I really, really like listening to old school music. 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But let's see, all my God kids love Taylor Swift so much. Like, you have to hear the way that they sing this song. They're like, you have to listen, Gma, to the song. And look, and can I buy it? And can I get it? So it's definitely some Taylor Swift happening around me going on. And she's super cool. I also really appreciate the way that she writes music and plays music and everything. So she's dope. I like ASAP Rocky. I like ASAP Ferg, too. So, yeah, there's a lot of things I'm into.
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0: 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In Exodus 33:12, God tells Moses to bring the people up. The ministry of Pastor Bill Atkins has worked diligently to do just that, here and abroad. Now, listen to portions of his messages at Greater Imani Church here in Memphis, Tennessee. It's time for Up My People.
1: There are so many people that want to believe, but for whatever reason do not believe. They hope and they wish, but they don't actually believe. In other words, there are folk outside there that we have not discipled yet, that we have not gone to and given the word of God to them, that they're not in churches because nobody has told them about how they believe. Nobody has witnessed to them. Nobody has gone to them and said, listen and let me tell you what God has done for me. Let me tell you what I've been through in my life and how God has brought me out. Because the way to disciple somebody is not by scriptures, but it's by testimonies. Somebody in here knows that God has done something special for them in their life. Come on now, help me preach today. I said, God, you know. You absolutely, positively know that God has done something special in your life that has brought you to the place where you are today. There are so many of us in the church who wish and cross our fingers and our toes and our legs, hoping that this word is true. Not understanding that the God that we serve has made a promise to it, and he did it by an oath, and he swore unto Abraham that he would bless us and that we would be saved and that we would have eternal life and that was an eternal home. Jesus in John 14 said, I go to prepare a place for you. And if I go and prepare a place for you, he said, there with me you will be also. These are promises made by the Lord to us. But if we don't believe, how are we going to get anybody else to believe? If the church can't be the church outside the church. Oh, you didn't hear what I said. If the church can't be the church outside the church, what good is the church? If we can't be church at home, on the job, or at clubs, or wherever we might go, we got to be the church outside the church. We got to be a living witness to what God has done for us. And we got to have some attitude like God has blessed us. Don't nobody want to be around nobody frowning all the time and angry all the time and low all the time. A child of God ought to have some joy in their heart. A child of God ought to be a bright light in a dark environment. You ought to walk in the office and make everybody else feel better. You ought to let somebody know that no matter what you're going through, God will take care of you. And there are times when God makes his presence known to us. The only problem with that is sometimes to make his presence known to us, we have to be in the place where he can meet us. And sometimes that place is a thing called trouble. Sometimes God says, I'll meet you, but the only place he's going to meet you is in trouble. Because it's when we're down, not when we're up. It's when we're down that we have the remote possibility that God will make his presence known to you in some kind of way. Now, I ought to have maybe one, maybe two, maybe three people in here that know that when they had to go through something, I'm talking about when you had to go through something, God revealed his presence to you. God looks to prove to us that he loves us. But sometimes it takes trouble, it takes catastrophe, it takes grief, it takes bankruptcy, it takes divorce, it takes heartache, it takes all of these things to make us understand and know that God has been with us all the time. This is where your faith meets the acid test. Are you willing to believe God even when your outward circumstances argue against it? Can you trust God in a time when everything looks bad and dark and bleak? Can you believe God's word when you're broke? Can't rub two nickels together. Can't pay your light bill. Can't pay the house note. Can't pay the car note. About to get put out. Can you trust God and believe God when things are at its worst? When the doctor says you have cancer. When the doctor says you need a transplant of some kind or the other. Can you just believe in God when your world becomes upside down and everything gets messed up in your life? It's God's grace that delivers us. For it is by grace that we're saved, and nothing that we do of ourselves or on our own. When we understand what God's grace means to us, that his salvation comes through his grace, and his grace is through our faith, and our faith generates our trust in him. To believe in God is to live like you believe in God, not just say you believe in God. You walk the walk, not just talk the talk. You walk the walk of faith. I mean, there's a walk a child of God ought to have, and it ain't a broke down, pitiful looking walk. I'm feeling sorry for myself walk. It's a walk that says I'm somebody. Come on, talk to me. It's a walk that says I'm somebody. It's a walk that says I'm owned by somebody. I'm blessed by somebody. It's a walk that says no matter what I'm going through, I got my hell head high because my God shall supply. Come on, talk to me, somebody. It ain't that kind of pitiful, broke down walk where we feeling sorry for ourselves. But it's a walk with a touch of arrogance. It's a walk that says, I know my God shall. Hey, hey, hey, hey. I may not have a nickel or a dime right now, but my God shall supply. I don't know where it's going to come from, but it's going to come some kind of way. I may be down right now, and you might be looking at me down, but just hold on and wait a little while. My God's going to show up and show out. It's when we can live through the tough times. It's when we can live through the rough places. It's when we can deal with the bad situations, not the good situations. Anybody can praise God when everything's going right. Anybody can praise God when you got a raise, got a promotion, got a new car, just got a house. Anybody, that shout, I'm going to just tell you, Faith, that shout really ain't worth a plug nickel. That shout you give around that new car ain't worth a plug nickel. That shout outside your new house ain't worth a plug nickel. It's that shout. When nothing seems to go right. It's that shout when it seems like nobody cares about you anymore. It's that shout when you're forsaken by folk that you thought you could count on. It's that shout when somebody that you thought loves you tells you they don't love you no more. It's that kind of shout. When a boss says thank you for your service and hands you a pink slip, is that kind of shout? That says even though what is happening to me looks bad, the God that I serve has promised me, lo, I am with you always, even until the end of the world. He has promised that he would take care for me. He would provide for me. Now, I don't have to preach too hard and too long today about this, because I know some of y'all's story, but others don't know your story. But you know it's a whole lot of y'all in here who, if it had not been for God, you wouldn't even be alive today. If it had not been for God, you'd be on the alley with some cardboard over you. Come on, somebody. You ought to jump up right now. You know I'm talking about you. If it had not been for the Lord, you'd be locked up in somebody's prison or jail right now. If it had not been for the Lord, you'd be in somebody's intensive care unit right now. So when folk, sit down now. So when folk want a testimony, I can't stand when folks say something like, I ain't got nothing to shout about. When you got bread on the table, a table that the bread can rest on, a roof over your head, clothes on your back. What did you say, Pastor? You said a reasonable portion of health. And you will think you ain't got nothing to praise God for. When your car got so tore up, they thought you were dead inside it, but you lived anyhow. Now, you know, some of us ought to just realize, as we look back through our lives, you need to just really just take a look back and realize that if it had not been for God being with you, you wouldn't be where you are right now. The job you have, the place you live. Sometimes it was big things that he did. Sometimes it was little things that he did. And a whole lot of times it was something you didn't see him do. You're the recipient of blessings you don't even recognize. We'll all understand this whole notion of how God provides, but as a church body, we need to live our lives according to what we claim we believe. That means that our walk, our talk, our attitude ought to be such that others can see God in us. It ought to be as such that people can say, you know, what has God done for you? And you can tell them your story. But how beautiful it is when folk know you're going through something and they still see you strong and faithful. When your coworkers know you're suffering something right now, but yet your walk has not changed. You don't look like what's happening to you right now. Your hair ain't in disarray, tears not running down your face. You're still looking good, but yet they know you're going through something. It's because attitudinally you know your salvation is real. And attitudinally you know your God's going to take care. Abraham had to wait 25 years for the proof of God's salvation. But because of Jesus Christ, you don't have to wait 25 years. Romans 10:9 says that thou shalt confess with thy mouth and believe in thine heart that God hath raised him from the dead, thou shalt be saved.
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0: We Ain't Playing. That's music from Brent Jones and Praise and the Choir Stand. I'm Tracy Bethay, delighted to be in your company on this beautifully blessed Friday. Hope you've got some nice plans for the weekend. Definitely want to send our prayers and condolences out to the Jones family. You may not know the name, but you know the work. I'm speaking of civil rights leader. His name, Clarence B. Jones. Yes, he passed away. And this civil rights leader actually helped Reverend Dr. Martin Luther King Jr. write his I Have a Dream speech. Yeah. So Clarence B. Jones has passed away as one of the organizers of the 1963 March on Washington, where King delivered his famous speech. Jones was recently the subject of a documentary called The Baddest Speech Writer in the World, which was co-written and co-directed by NBA star Steph Curry. Now, fellow civil rights activist Al Sharpton calls Jones a brilliant strategist, lawyer, author, and philanthropist, and said that many of us owe him a great debt. Yeah. Clarence Jones, Clarence B. Jones, died at the age of 95 at his home in California. Stay close. More of your favorite gospel hits on the way.
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0: It's music from the Cantus Spirituals and Fix It Jesus. So the Cantus there in concert in Blytheville, Arkansas with Paul Porter and the Christianaires. Also Tim Rogers and the Fellas. Now Tim Rogers pastors a church in the Blytheville, Arkansas area, the Prince of Peace Church. And they're having a concert there on tomorrow at 6 p.m. It's a part of their Live in Arkansas General Assembly gospel concert. 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

0: called her Kiki back then. Yeah, she's Kiara now. Kiara Sheard, and you don't know. I'm Tracy Bethay. Thank you so much for hanging out with me on this beautiful, wet, cloudy Friday. Thanks for hanging out with me this week. Yeah, I want to, you know, make sure that I thank you, because you don't have to. So we truly appreciate it. And I pray that something was said or played to inspire you, uplift you, just to make it through another day. A lot of things going on in our world, y'all, and we need just to take it day by day. Now, don't worry about what happened in the past, and don't stress too much on what is to come or may come. You just have to trust God day by day. Amen. Listen, before we get out of here, how about we wind down from work? Today's inspirational quote says, all dreams are within reach. All you have to do is keep moving toward your dreams. Day by day, step by step. Let that minister to your hearts. And thanks so much for listening.
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